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12: Over the snow and down, but no major problems. This sport is sponsored by Staples. That crash eastbound 76 ramp to southbound 25 cleared off to the shoulder there. That delays on 270, I-25 bunched up downtown. Some crowding on 225. A crash, Wadsworth and I-70. 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
14: How you play and, you know, whether you're holding out, whether, you know, some, you know, the place you're not is not conducive to you. That's the only little bit of control, and it's misconstrued in the media as being spoiled.
15: Right.
14: Entitled, all of these things. But when you really get down to the essence of it, there is a lack of control. Anything in your life you can't fully control gives you a little bit of anxiety.
15: Mm-hmm.
9: Big fact.
15: Right?
14: Like, having kids in itself is anxiety-inducing because you can't control. Once they go out into the world, mm-hmm. You can't control that.
9: Where they are,
14: so
9: what
14: it's that level of anxiety that you feel as an athlete when it does it. And especially football. Basketball's different. You're going to get your money, player.
9: Mm-hmm.
14: And football?
9: Get it when you can. Control it when
14: they
9: you can.
14: They could turn the lights off, and you, then what?
9: Right. So that leads me to this conversation I want to get to as well. Rob G, we've been talking about the World Cup, one of the most known top one, two, three famous soccer players in the last 20 years, Cristiano Ronaldo. Cristina Milian is where I was going.
14: I like her.
9: Hey, Lexi was telling us you were mad at him the other day. You were saying that he needs to just, it's a wrap.
16: He's Voldemort to me. He should not be named.
9: Yes, you were.
16: He's a cancer to the team.
9: Speaking of, we see him right now. They're showing him on TV. With that being said, Rob G, he's had poor performance for a while now. What's the noise around him?
17: Yeah, so just in context, right? So in this 1-1 draw, which felt like a loss to Congo, right? He played the full 90 minutes. He touched the ball 25 times and did not even get a shot off through the first 67. When he did get shots off later, all three of them were deemed off target, nowhere close to the goal. And the one best chance he had, all the soccer prognosticators, including Lexi from Lexington, said he should have passed it. Yep. He took a shot he shouldn't have taken. Yep. So now, Ronaldo has gone 10 consecutive major tournament games without scoring for Portugal. During that stretch, he's attempted 33 shots. Only 11 have been deemed on target. Anybody who covers soccer, knows soccer, will tell you that if he's not scoring, he is not contributing. So there's a lot of groundswell, especially this week, that maybe Portugal will be better without the greatest player in their country's history.
9: Well, by the way, he just tweeted. He said, it wasn't the star we wanted, but this is far from over. Head up and focus on the next game. So take that, Lexi.
14: Not quite sure. That's what he said. Tweeted that, but
9: Yeah, that's what he said.
16: He should say that from home.
9: Ooh.
14: Whoa.
9: So, but this leads to the cover conversation. Yeah. Look, I'm going to say this. Me and Rob Parker have many conversations, arguments about, we'll have these things. And he's 41. Okay. And me and Rob will do this because maybe the conversation's around Aaron Rodgers, or maybe it's around Tom Brady, or maybe it's around LeBron. And the difference I always tell him is, dude, Tom Brady won another Super Bowl. Like, he was still performing at a high level. Why should he go in? LeBron, to this day, might be 10, 15 best players. I know you might want to say somebody, but if it came down to a game, it's not but about 5 or 6 guys I'm taking over him to get
14: right
9: the job
14: now,
9: done.
14: Today, yes.
9: Yeah,
14: of
9: you
14: course.
9: Get, you get what I mean?
14: Yeah.
9: And so it's hard to tell that guy. We saw how spectacular he was, led the Lakers to a series against the Rockets and beat them and look good. And so telling that guy to just go away and retire is hard. Telling Tom Brady when he's still balling. And despite Aaron Rodgers, you know, looking great in the postseason, had another solid good season with the Steelers. So those guys play at such a high level that they still bring it. They get you in the postseason, as Aaron Rodgers did, Super Bowl for Tom Brady, postseason for LeBron. This is a different thing. They're still got a lot left in the tank, and they're looking at these young boys like, man, I'm still mopping y'all up. Ronaldo ain't mopping nothing up. In fact, I mean, you could argue he might need to be mopping something up at this point. Go be a janitor somewhere. You'd be better at that. And I think when you're just holding on, this happens in all professions. It happens when you have people, even in our profession, there's people you know you need to get off this TV or this mic. And to me, what happens is their identity is so wrapped up in it. If I'm not this, then what am I?
14: What? Yeah. I look, man, if you've dedicated, he's 41. He's dedicated his life to soccer since he was probably about 3.
9: Mm-hmm.
14: Right? So when you look at those numbers, that's 38 years of his life he's dedicated to this one thing. And yes, it does have an expiration date. But the thing about being as great as he's been, sometimes you can't see the expiration date. Sometimes you look across the way and Lionel Messi, who is 39, I believe,
9: yep,
14: scores 3 goals. And so you're like, for a long time, for decades, they were the 1 and 2. Mm-hmm. Who's this and who's that? And they've been competing with each other at that level. Now you got the young bulls and Mbappe coming up and these guys who are now pushing the envelope, who are better, who are faster, stronger. And Mbappe scores 2 goals in his debut. All of the people who are supposed to be showing out are showing out.
9: They are. Haaland, too.
14: And then Haaland. Yep, Haaland had two goals. Mm-hmm. And now, so when you look at you know, Ronaldo, is he in the same space as Lionel Messi? No, he's, you know, 3 years older.
9: Mm-hmm.
14: In 3 years, what does Messi look like? Right? What is that? What is that? Does that? It's going to be slower than it looks now. And you can say what you want about the MLS. The fact that Lionel Messi has been playing here in the States and playing at a high clip and leading the MLS in scoring,
9: mm-hmm.
14: he's like sparring. He's in shape. It's like a boxer preparing for a huge title fight, meaning the World Cup. He's been sparring. He's been whooping. He's been taking belt to butt, as they like to say now in MLS. And I believe Ronaldo's been in the overseas in the
9: what league is he in?
14: The Middle Eastern League, I believe. Now, I don't know what the competition level
9: Lexi
14: is.
9: Lexi will get it to us.
14: Over there, but I know the MLS is much better than it was when it first started. And so these are real sparring reps and all that. He's on top. But these young kids out here, more players from overseas are playing in MLS than ever before.
9: Saudi Pro League.
14: Saudi Pro League is where Ronaldo is playing. And look, they got a bunch of money, billions of dollars.
9: Facts and the money. And listen, what is one thing I think people mix up? Because they'll go, why don't you just quit? Why? You know what rich people like?
14: More money.
9: So it's
14: going to give me $1 billion to come over and play with. I'm here.
9: And because one of the things we often forget is he might not be scoring a goal, but he's putting butts in seats.
14: Yes.
9: And that does matter.
14: He's an entertainer.
9: He's an entertainer. And yeah, I might not say, it's like when people go see Frankie Beverly Mays back in the day, mm-hmm. you're like, he ain't hitting the notes like, or, you know, if it's the Isley Brothers or if it's the Rolling Stones, you say, hey, they don't have it like they used to, but you still go for the hits. You still mm-hmm. go to see them. You still entertain. So that part of it, I understand. But the question is just like, when do you call it quits? Is it talent? And I pose this to you as you played it. Is it talent? Is it, I don't have it in me anymore to do the other stuff, the things that make me a professional, the training, the OTAs, the media, I got to do all of this stuff, the meetings. Is it my reputation, meaning I'm hurting my, you know, dang, like, Ronaldo used to be the man. Look at him now. He literally is pointless. He's just out there to be a pretty face at this point.
14: The best thing he can do right now is to have a tweaked hamstring that's going to cause him not to start. Let the flow of the game go, and then he come in and sub in the second half. Like, to me,
9: that makes too much sense. He ain't doing that.
14: But that's what I'm saying. Like, he wouldn't naturally do it without a reason to do it. The tweaked hamstring, we want to monitor this. We don't want it to get worse. Just to give the game a little bit of flow.
9: Yeah.
14: Right?
9: And have give him, you an excuse why you ain't at your, quote unquote, your best.
14: Right, right. But then you can come in and all he needs to score is one. Then we're not even having this conversation.
9: He scores one, so the world's going crazy.
14: He scores one. So you have to give him an opportunity that's more advantageous to scoring that one. And starting the game and playing 90 minutes, that's not it. I don't believe that's it at his age.
9: Yeah, he played every minute.
14: Can't do that.
9: And every minute, and I think with every minute,
14: yeah.
9: it became glaring how, no offense, but useless he was.
14: The speed's not there because anymore.
9: Because you're not.
14: The control's not there anymore.
9: Exactly. You're not obviously, going to be part of the defensive side of the field. You're not providing anything. You're not scoring. And so now it's just we're out there playing you because you're a face people recognize. And fans can get tired of that because we know, we've talked about this, how passionate they are about this. And so it's like, all right, bro, you ain't giving me nothing. We're not winning. It's not like, okay, it's not like he was on Team Canada. All right, it's funny out there. We up 6-0. Like,
14: right.
9: Just run around. No, they're in these competitive games. They're trying to win. As you heard him say, it wasn't our best effort. So I just was watching this and thinking about it. Like, man, how do you just know it's time, man? You're one of the all-time greats. You've been one of the biggest sports figures in the entire world for the last 20 years or so. It's time to call it quits, and it's hard. Like, I don't know who tells that. Is it a? I don't know if he's. Is he married, Lexi? Is he married?
15: Ronaldo?
9: Yeah.
15: God, I hope not.
9: I know. Is he? Whatever.
15: She's banging though.
14: No, yeah. No one is going to tell him that.
15: I'll tell him.
14: He's not. No one's going to say that in his circle. Doesn't happen like that.
9: Somebody got to tell him.

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0: you know, comic hero, comic book hero, any, it don't matter, DC, Marvel. Not Iron Man?
1: Spider-Man all day.
0: Let me rephrase this. I don't want to go full nerd. I'm not talking about comic books. I'm saying TV, like the movies that we've had over the last 25, 30 years. I think it's Tony Stark. I think it's Robert Downey Jr.
2: Iron Man. I think
0: he's Robert Downey
2: in terms of the films.
0: That's what I'm saying.
2: Yeah,
3: I still go with Ryan Reynolds with Deadpool.
0: Not mad, but not mad at that. You ever seen it, Monty? Oh, girl, I was about to judge you worse than time.
4: No, I was going to say, I was like, Alex, you haven't seen it? It's great. Got it.
0: All right, it is The Odd Couple on a TV Things on Thursday. 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And now it is time for the Express Pro of the Week. And the Pro of the Week goes to Lionel Messi. He had a hat trick in Argentina's World Cup opening match. So again, congrats to Lionel Messi for being our Express Pro of the Week. Probably say pro the last two decades. It's been that ridiculous. And by the way, shout out to his bodyguard who always has to run on the field and tackle people and run. He don't play around. All right, let's get to Shop Talk.
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7: Right, quick addition to Shop Talk, a segment where we talk about something happening outside of the world of sports. This week's topic comes to us from friend of the show, Craig Melvin, went on a viral rant earlier this week about peanut butter. He said, quote, George Washington Carver created the peanut. He created 350 other products. None of them were peanut butter. At some point, someone decided they wanted to make a buck, and they perverted the peanut. We can answer that. Or, here's a better question. What is something that was a normal household or day-of-life item that has become perverted in our society?
0: Where did the peanut butter get perverted?
7: He doesn't think that it's like actual peanuts. Like they took a peanut, which is fine, and they put a bunch of stuff to it and made peanut butter. They're marketing it like
0: it's real. What we're not going to do is disrespect George Washington Carver the day before Juneteenth is what we.
7: And we celebrating blackness on
0: this. And we celebrate. You already told me. Rob G. He's been telling me how he's been celebrating.
2: Well, he's not.
7: I'm taking the day off tomorrow.
2: Talking about George Carver. In solidarity. George Carver didn't. He didn't invent peanut butter.
0: No, but
2: someone
0: just,
2: took
0: he
2: his,
0: brought him
7: that's
0: up.
7: What he just. Yes.
2: Yeah.
0: He just brought it up, though. I'm just making sure. I don't know. That's a tough. I mean, are we.
7: Anything that had well intentioned normal use and now has been perverted.
0: I mean, that's a good one. Anybody got one off top?
2: Well, I have. Go ahead.
4: The shake weight. Remember the shake weight?
7: That's a good answer, Monty.
2: Well, I have teenage son. So, what about lotion?
7: Any kind of lubricant. Anything.
3: Wow.
4: At least Ephraim and I are trying here.
2: Wow. We're working.
4: We're working.
2: Doing...
4: You presented us with something, right. and we gave answers.
2: Both, you didn't have
0: they're
2: to do
0: both
2: it,
0: good answers.
4: I agree.
0: Monty, you didn't have to do it, though.
4: But it's,
0: you could have said it.
4: I'm sorry. How do you not do it? God. You have to do it.
3: You
4: know what
3: you remember?
0: Oh, God.
3: Remember?
0: Rob G, I
3: remember
2: YouTube
3: the
2: numbers
3: shake
2: are going through the
3: YouTube
2: roof.
3: Ephraim, stop, dude.
0: That was happening right now. All right.
3: Ephraim, remember you got the double bonus?
7: Double bonus.
0: That's a good one. Alex, you got one? Lexi?
3: Yes, socks. To follow up the whole thing Ephraim said.
2: Socks, yeah.
3: I remember they were to keep our feet warm. Now they're all crusty.
2: Well.
3: Do you know what that means, Monty?
4: You can use a sock to make your hair curl at night.
3: Yes, that's what I was referencing.
4: Yep. Yeah, that's what he's talking about.
3: That's exactly what you're talking about.
0: Hey, Roger, you got one?
7: I'm going to go less obvious.
2: Okay.
7: I feel like you guys have kind of took the low-hanging fruit.
2: All right.
7: Bathtubs.
2: Bathtub.
4: Oh, yeah, that's not low-hanging fruit.
7: Used to just be used to get clean, and I was like, I'm going to take a bath later. It's like, oh, what are you doing in that bath?
0: Jacuzzi. Oh, well, the jacuzzis would be that, too.
7: Yeah.
0: I feel like
3: well, you know what's funny?
7: The internet.
0: Hotel rooms.
7: Duh.
3: Oh.
0: And it's like, you were in a different city. You need to play. Now it's just synonymous with it.
2: Now it's perverse.
3: How about Netflix? Now it's Netflix and chill.
0: Hey, that's a good one.
4: Netflix and chill.
0: Used to be, get them in the mail.
7: The convenience of watching stuff at home. And now
2: the massage.
3: Oh, yeah. Oh, that's a closer right there.
0: Yeah, that was a closer.
3: I'm touching.
0: You said you saw. Come here. I mean, I'm just saying. I'm trying to help you out. Come here. Yeah, that's a good one. Anything
7: Thanks
0: else?
7: For nothing, Deshaun.
2: Deshaun Watson.
3: What about dating apps?
0: From no, I think that, no, to, I think
2: no. No, that's, they, think, they started they, off they started with the off perverse.
0: Yeah, they started out that. Taco Bell?
3: Hey, yo.
4: Hey. We are Buzz
8: Wars. Andy Ortiz, when I lost my mom, she was only 46. And I lost my dad to cancer. It was the worst pain I ever felt. It made me think, what will happen with the people I love when my time is up? That's why I have life insurance.
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4: At the World Cup, Canada has won their first ever match at the World Cup, defeating Qatar 6-0. Jonathan David with a hat trick in the win. Switzerland outscored Bosnia-Herzegovina 4-1. Czechia and South Africa ended in a 1-1 draw. Still to come, Mexico and South Korea. That's about to start, and you can catch all the action on Fox TV. The U.S. men's national team will have their next match tomorrow, Friday, in Seattle against Australia. And star Christian Pulisic is questionable after aggravating his calf injury in their opener last week against Paraguay. In Major League Baseball, the Mets and the Phillies were tied. Not anymore. New York is on top, 6-3, bottom of the seventh inning. White Sox and Yankees are still tied at one apiece, bottom of the seventh. Royals lead the Cardinals 7-3, top of the seventh inning, but St. Louis has the bases loaded. In the WNBA, the Dream lead the Fever 68-61 with 5 minutes to go in the third quarter.
25: One guy is happily divorced. One guy is happily married. One guy gets called daddy by his three beautiful daughters. One guy.

0: Enjoy Juneteenth.
1: Enjoy Father's Day. My God,
0: Father's Day.
1: Charged up this weekend. All there.
2: You
1: too, Rob G. In case you want to. Enjoy Juneteenth.
0: All the dads out there, happy Father's Day, gentlemen. Keep going.
1: That's right.
0: Keep doing it. And if nobody is telling you how much you appreciate it, then you're hearing it here first. You are appreciated. One of the hardest jobs in the world is to be a dad because there is not a lot of fanfare. And that's the God's honest truth. It's not a lot of fanfare for dads. It's a lot of, what are you, that's what you're supposed to be. You're supposed to do that. It's a lot of that when you talk about how much you care about your kids and your wife or, you know, your significant other and you're doing the right thing. What do you want, a cookie? That's what you're supposed to do.
3: Look at Rob G, face tight.
0: But it's the truth.
3: Hey, Rob G, we over here looking at
0: the truth, man. It is one of the most, you know, thankless jobs on the planet Earth. And it's indicative to how they roll out Father's Day weekend. Mother's Day weekend, as it should be, is an event.
3: Big facts.
0: I got one. I'll tell you. So on Mother's Day weekend, my son plays AAU.
3: Yeah.
0: National tournaments. There are no tournaments on Sunday. Like they may have a day like Saturday they play. There, no one's playing basketball on Sunday on Mother's Day. I'll be at a game at 8 a.m. on Sunday for my son's tournament. Like that's Father's Day bonanza, right? Like Father's Day showcase. All that in itself lets you know. No. And then you'd be the bad guy if you're like, you know what? I don't want to go sit in the gym for 6 hours. I want to go to the spa. Right?
3: You know what's available? You ain't got to worry about getting a reservation. All restaurants are
0: wide open.
3: How many you want? 20 people? Come on in.
0: Try on to in. Go to the Mother's Day brunch at Four Seasons.
3: You got to call 10 different
0: You
3: got to
0: do it now for next year. They don't even have a Father's Day brunch at the Four Seasons.
3: You go looking
0: think.
3: For a Mother's Day card. You can only find three if you run it. If you later in the week, it's Father's Day stock. Yeah, pick
0: listen,
3: one. Drop it. Hold another box right
0: to
3: here.
0: Listen to me, people. I'm going to give you guys a task to do. And it's going to be a long task because you're going to have to wait till Mother's Day to see.
3: Okay.
0: At 8 a.m. on Sunday morning at Mother's Day, go to your local grocery store.
3: It's crazy.
0: Just go. Whatever time your grocery store opens on Mother's Day, just go. You don't even have to buy anything. Just go stand in there and look at the pandemonium that's happening
3: balloons,
0: in there.
3: Cars, chocolates.
0: Now, on top of that, you can do this part Sunday. Go to your grocery store when it opens on Sunday morning and see if there's pandemonium. See if people are, if moms or women are flying up and down the aisle, getting all the strawberries and orange juice and champagne and flowers and balloons and cards. Let's just see if it's the same type of energy.
3: We ain't even got to be Miss Cleo. The answer is no. We already know.
0: I can promise you.
3: But I will say this. Shout out to my family. They treat your boy well. I will jump on a limb.
0: My family's great.
3: Treat you great.
0: They're great.
3: And you're excited too. You broke down your whole itinerary. My gosh. You want to ease
0: it's
3: up on a
0: no, it's my day. I get to do my day the way I want to do my day.
3: I hyperventilate. I got anxiety.
0: No,
3: is
0: man.
3: Too much.
0: Monty, this is what I want to do.
3: I'm a 9-11, and we're going to wake up at 2:15. What if I want to play Tekken with you, Dad? Why I got to play Tekken with you?
0: It's my day. I'm 50. You going to do what I say.
3: And then at 11, we're going to do this. And then, can you ease up?
0: Nope. Because you know
3: I'm
0: why?
3: Not going on a trip with you. I don't.
0: This is the only time I've ever been like this.
3: Oh.
0: This birthday.
3: Okay, good to know. Good to know. I'll go back. Now
0: this
3: you're back on a trip.
0: This is my 50th birthday. I'm half a century old.
3: Half a century.
0: And in a few hours. And I just want to spend it, number one, with my family, but I want to do some of the things that I love with my family. That's going to the movies, playing video games, going to a Dodger game.
4: So do you guys all get together now and look for a plot? How does that work when you turn 50? What do you do?
0: Damn.
4: What?
0: Was that what we're doing?
4: I don't know. I'm just
0: wondering.
4: I'm
0: already dead.
4: Oh, I didn't say you're dead.
0: Well, you ain't. Boy,
4: got a plan
0: you,
4: for the ever after.
0: Oh, you almost made me hit the dump button.
3: It's right there in case you need it.
0: Good
3: luck. All right, let's get to this last call real quick. Last call real quick.
5: This is the last call.
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3: Andre, Master Massachusetts. Andre, you're on with the iCouple. You are the last call.
2: How you doing? Thanks for taking the call. 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
3: Uncle Phil, who was present.
2: That's right, who was there. And you're 100% right. You know, it is a thankless job, but the most important job because the fathers...
3: You got 15 seconds, Andre. Go.
2: You know what I mean?
3: All right. Well, you know what? Shout-out to Uncle Phil was the call.
0: Dang.
3: That's all right. Sometimes it's like
0: happy
3: that.
0: Father's Day, brothers.
3: For sure.
0: Hey, Monty, happy Father's Day.
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27: World Cup action continues on Fox TV. Mexico and South Korea are scoreless at the half. Well, Canada won their first World Cup match ever, taking down Qatar 6-0. Jonathan David with a hat trick. Czechia and South Africa ended in a 1-1 draw. Switzerland outscored Bosnia-Herzegovina 4-1. In Major League Baseball, it's been all A's so far against the Angels. They're up 5-0. It's the bottom of the first inning. Royals lead the Cardinals at home 12-4 after six innings. Andrew Benintendi pinch hitting for the White Sox, hit a grand slam to give them the lead. They held on to beat the Yankees 5-1. The Mets held on to defeat the Phillies 6-4. In the WNBA, the Dream defeated the Fever 108-101. Caitlin Clark, 26 points in the loss. Angel Reese, 21 points, 11 rebounds in the win. I'm Monty Bolaños.
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0: The Knicks parade today was glorious. But two things to think about as we put the 2025-2026 season to bed, at least, like, you know, for everybody to want to move on. I mean, this championship's going to live forever. But a couple of things to think about the Knicks as the parade went off today. Number one is that, you know, what do we always say at the beginning of the playoffs? Yes, you have to be really good, mm-hmm. but if you're not healthy, you're not winning. The Knicks, incredibly healthy all the way through the playoffs. The Spurs, incredibly healthy all the way through the playoffs, right? Thunder, missing a couple of guys, didn't make it. Mm-hmm. Right? You see how it goes, right? The same thing every year where teams go far because they are talented, but because they're able to stay healthy. Even, let's just say Mitchell Robinson couldn't play in the finals. Just Mitchell Robinson mm-hmm. for the Knicks. We might still be playing. That might still be going on because the minutes he was able to provide, the offensive rebound at the end. Like Mitchell Robinson, who broke his pinky before the finals and was able to play the entire time. But just think about how healthy the Knicks were, where that wasn't the case the last couple of years, right? Brunson got hurt.
2: Sure.
0: And Anunoby got hurt. All these last couple of years, injuries really, that's how you make it all the way to the finals, right? Why didn't the Pacers win the finals? Halliburton got hurt. Middle of game seven, right? These are things that all happen. So just to understand that when we say it's about staying healthy, that's half the battle in the playoffs now in the NBA.
3: Well, as Mike Brown had on that T-shirt, it's 10 weeks, man.
0: 10 weeks, stay healthy.
3: No, not only do you remember women weak in legs,
0: yeah.
3: you have to stay healthy for 10 weeks.
0: But the other part of it, right, because we talk about lessons that teams should take from champion organization, teams that win it all, what does this do? And I'm going to say, oh, smaller point guards. No. I'm going a little bit different.
3: I'm all for that. Let's go. Lots of 6'1" guys running around.
0: The one trend that I hope all teams copy from the Knicks is, what have the Knicks shown you over the course of the playoffs in the last week? This is how you treat your former stars. It's a family. Everybody comes back. Look at how many, I felt like every single person that played for the Knicks the last 30 years was courtside for these games, right? Patrick Ewing got to ride in a float like it was his parade. Oh, you know, we talked about Carmelo Anthony saying, I should get a ring. Like, that's how much he feels like I'm
3: They're
0: part
3: all
0: of the
3: invested.
0: Knicks, right? This is how every team should be towards their alumni. I mean, even Charles Oakley, but at least they won in San Antonio. He was able to go there, right?
3: Yeah.
0: The fact that he still wanted to go. He's persona non grata with the Knicks, but I still wanted to go. This is how every team should treat their former stars, because when you treat them like that, that puts your organization in such a favorable light where it's like, hey, I can go there and sign, and I can always feel like I'm a part of this family. For whatever I want to do after basketball, if I need help, if I just want to, you know, be around the guys, the Knicks do it right. The Knicks treat their former stars the right way. And seeing that, I mean, you don't need any more evidence other than the fact that they're at all the games, and they're celebrating courtside like they actually played in the games.
3: But that's it, right? Even if for a year or two, and I heard a lot of interviews with guys that were with the Knicks for a year, maybe two of a 10-year NBA career, but it was the 2 years that they said defined them in terms of who they became and how they appreciated the moment, the ownership that the fans in the city have with that squad, that they felt that level of juice and importance that they carried through wherever their NBA travels took them. When we talk about Patrick Ewing, I mean, that's their identity. And we know as active players, there's a lot of appearances and mm-hmm. ass, you know, slapping and glad handing that you have to do. But certainly in the postscript, if you're in good with the organization, you can do that for a lifetime.
0: Yeah.
3: Particularly in a city like New York,
0: I mean,
3: right?
0: Latrell Sprewell's at the games. I mean, come on, man. You go back and go, these are all the guys that played for this team for 30 years. Marbury's calling plays in and out of bounds. I mean, John Starks on the sideline.
3: But, I mean, that was a key play that he got initiated off the sideline. A terrible call. Would it have stopped the onslaught of what the Knicks were doing? Maybe, maybe not, but it sure as hell didn't hurt. So, I mean, just the importance of embracing Your alumni is huge.
0: They found a way to get Ewing's number up, you know, earlier today with Dylan Jones' name on it. Like, the Oakley thing gets all the attention because he and Dolan sure. can't get along, but that's the one outlier in what has become Knicks Nation. I mean, again, you're going back to the 90s for all of these players who were still a part of this championship in 2026.
3: But it's also a reminder to all players as you leave organizations, and it's like we talk about with just jobs in general, don't burn bridges.
0: Exit out by the Fresca X at Swollen Dome, unless you are Mikal Bridges. Coming up next, the money moment of the day in sports. Jason and Mike Fox.
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14: At the World Cup, Mexico took advantage of the moment.
15: Jimenez is waiting for the cross. Jimenez was trying to guide him. That was a good header behind him by Lee Gieshook. And the goalkeeper drops it. It's his and it's in. Mexico lead. Luis Romo. Terrible mistake by the South Korean goalkeeper.
14: You heard it all on Fox TV. The final score against South Korea, 1-0. Mexico is the first team to reach the knockout stage of the World Cup. They qualify as Group A winners and will meet a third-place team in the round of 32 in Mexico City. Canada defeated Qatar 6-0 for their first World Cup win, and Jonathan David had a hat-trick in the win. Earlier today, Switzerland outscored Bosnia-Herzegovina 4-1. Czechia and South Africa ended in a 1-1 draw. In baseball, the A's are shutting out the Angels 5-0. Bottom of the eighth inning, White Sox defeated the Yankees 5-1. I'm Monty Bolaños.
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Ben Maller Show. You are locked in. And I, Bill Miller, reminder that this show is live. Not pre-recorded. No. It's actually live radio.

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and the ongoing journey towards racial equality. 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Sports

0: It is the Ben Maller Show. We thank you for listening. It is I, Bill Miller. A reminder that the Fifth Hour podcast will be available later today. And there'll be new episodes all weekend. So I know sometimes there's not a lot to listen to on the weekends. We got you covered. And today's our weekend. It's Friday, beginning of the weekend for us. And then Saturday, another new episode in the mailbag. Very popular on Sunday as well. So check out the Fifth Hour podcast. It'll change your life in amazing ways, unless it does none of that, but helps us out.
1: 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Who's there? Lame week. Lame week who? It's Big Ben's lame joke of the week.
0: 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Everyone's favorite court jester. We say hello to Weed Man Hippie, Billy, in Hollywood, Florida. Hello, Billy.
2: What's up, Ben? Made me laugh.
0: Okay. Do I have to? I'm not going to. Yes. These people are going to make it laugh. I'm not going to make it laugh. The people are going to make it laugh. These are actual jokes by actual listeners. We're going to start with a dad joke, and then we'll get into your jokes, okay? What? This is from Danny from Chicago. What do you call an angry carrot?
2: What?
0: A steam veggie. Yeah, but we got to give some dad jokes out because, you know, it's Father's Day. It's Father's Day weekend, so you got to do the dad jokes. Did you hear about the new name for the iPhone chargers?
2: No, what?
0: It's called Apple Juice, is what it's called now. That's yeah. All right. That was from Shane who sent that in. All right, let's get to you, Weed Man. How does Weed Man floss when he doesn't have any teeth?
2: How?
0: With a towel. That's from Noah in Austin. Well, here's a surprising story, Weed Man. This comes from Joe in Virginia Beach. He says, Floyd Mayweather has actually turned to Weed Man Hippie for financial advice.
2: Wow, that's cool.
0: Yeah, yeah. He wants to know which are the best off-ramps to beg for spare change. So can you help him out, Weed Man? Lincoln Road, right? Lincoln Road, I think is what
2: yes,
0: you said
2: absolutely,
0: there.
2: Absolutely, yes.
0: All right. How did Weed Man Hippie, if you're in Miami, Lincoln Road, Floyd, good panhandling there at Lincoln Road, and you can charge your phone. How did Weed Man Hippie lose his watch in a tree?
2: How?
0: Well, he was having a really high time. A really high time. That's a grateful. That's Daryl in the Ozarks who sent that one in. Thank you, Daryl. Did you hear that Weed Man Hippie rented a limo, but it did not come with a driver?
2: Wow, why?
0: Well, apparently you spent all that money and you had nothing to chauffeur it. So that's
2: I like that. So
0: that's George in Uvalde, Texas. He's a teacher in Uvalde, Texas. Did you know Weed Man Hippie complained about having to install a chimney?
2: No, really?
0: Yeah, I guess you said the prices were through the roof, and you were complaining about that. It's George. Eric in Kansas, formerly in Iowa. Eric, formerly in Southern California. Eric in Kansas says, why did Weed Man hate his birthday present from Lisa?
2: Why?
0: Well, she got you a work shirt. That's not very nice. Come on. What's up with that? These are actual jokes by actual listeners. It's Big Ben's Lame Jokes of the Week. What do the Lakers prospects and Weed Man's job prospects have in common?
2: What?
0: They both suck. That's from Eric there. Tom from Indiana writes in, says, did you hear Weed Man's looking forward to his kid surprising him with some stuff on Father's Day?
2: Wow, that'd be cool.
0: Yeah, you really have high hopes. We got high hopes. Yeah. Hey, Weed Man, can you remember the name of the guy that sends you candy, Weed Man? What's his name?
2: Burrito.
0: What's his name? Burrito?
2: Burrito.
0: Oh, you're right. Oh, damn. All right, you remember now. Did you know a teacher once told Weed Man Hippie he had twigs for brains?
2: Really?
0: Yeah. Yeah, the comment still sticks in your mind, apparently. It still sticks, yeah. Why does Weed Man never win playing solitaire?
2: Why?
0: Apparently you're not always playing with a full deck. That's from Eek in Roseville, Minnesota. Thank you. Good man. I met Eek a couple years back. Why does Weed Man feel like he's from the British royalty?
2: Why?
0: Well, everyone refers to you as Your Highness. That's Mike the Leprechaun. Which street does Weed Man live on in the Miami area?
2: Which street?
0: High Street. He lives on High Street. That's Mike the Leprechaun again. Big Ben's lame jokes. All right. Well, which distant relative of Ben Maller do we often not often hear about?
2: Wish.
0: Nostra Dumbass. That's from Just Mike in Providence. What's the difference between a poorly dressed man on a bicycle, poorly dressed man on a tricycle?
2: What?
0: A tire. That's it. A tire. That is. Thank you, Weed Man. There he goes, Weed Man. Hi, it's Ben Maller. We need to talk. 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
7: Got a chance to participate in the charity function last night. Not just any charity function, one that's near and dear to the heart of one Von Miller. Von's vision that's been active for many years. Von joins us on the hotline right now. And I know right now, you have your eyes set on returning to the Broncos. You've talked about it openly. Like, you've said before, I would love to finish my career with the Broncos. Well, let me ask you, have you had conversations, and what have they said?
8: You know, just like little stuff here and there. You know, it's been quiet. It's been quiet for me. It's, you know, when people ask me, like, I'm going to tell the truth. You know, if I had the opportunity to come back and play for the Denver Broncos, I'll do it. There's no reason for me to, like, be cool with that or try to sugarcoat it. The Broncos got to get... There's no reason for me to do all that. Like, I love the Denver Broncos. I love the city of Denver. If I had an opportunity to come back and play, I would love it.
9: Well, and this isn't 2018. Although I've watched you play the last couple of years, I know you've got game left. How much game do you think you have left in terms of seasons that you want to really play at Von Miller, I can live with the way I'm playing status?
8: I don't know, man. I take it one year at a time. Like, there's no reason for me to say, I'm going to play for three more years. Like, I just take it one year at a time. Like, last year I played with the Commanders, took it one year at a time. Towards the end of the season, I was like, I still feel good. I had 9 sacks. So, yeah, I can play another year. And I just keep doing that until, you know, I don't want to play anymore. But it's still a lot of meat on the bone. Like guys still have a hard time blocking me. So I'm not about to walk away from that.
10: Von Miller with us on the Ramos Law Hotline. In looking at the Broncos, they have this great pass rush. You mentioned some of the guys, Nick Bonino, Jonathan Cooper, coming off the edge. What would you see, whether it's the Broncos or wherever, what do you see your role? If, let's say, the Broncos sign you, what do you expect?
8: You know, that's tricky, too, because, you know, I'm not going to start, but I'm not going to play special teams either. You know, so... You know, I'll be year 16. I'll be 37 years old. So, I mean, I'm not going to be on the scout team either. you know, and I obviously got to get first team reps because I got to, you know, I got to go against the ones to sharpen the knife to get ready to go in the game. So it's a tricky fit. And, you know, if it's able to work, you know, I'll be cool with it. But it is, I will admit that it is a tricky fit. Like, you know, I don't practice every day. You know, it's a tricky fit. So it has to be a unique fit, and it has to be something that both sides want to do, and I'm willing to do it, though.
7: Let's hope we talk on the field soon.
8: Vic, I appreciate you, man. Hopefully I'll see you guys soon.
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11: The World Cup continues with Team USA's second game of the group stage later today at 3 Eastern as they take on Australia from Seattle. And you can catch all the action on Fox TV. On Thursday in the World Cup, Mexico took advantage of the moment.
12: Jimenez is waiting for the cross. Jimenez was trying to guide it. That was a good header behind it by Lee Gee Hilton. And the goalkeeper drops it. It's his and it's in. Mexico lead. Luis Romo. Terrible mistake by the South Korean goalkeeper.
11: You heard it all on Fox TV. Final score against South Korea 1-0. Mexico is the first team to reach the knockout stage. Canada crushed Qatar 6-0 in Group B play for their first World Cup win. Jonathan David with a hat trick for Canada. In baseball, the White Sox outscored the Yankees 5-1. Andrew Benintendi with a grand slam. Juan Soto homered twice as the Mets topped the Phillies 6-4. I'm Monty Bolaños.
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2: 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Broncos training camp is just weeks away. 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
0: 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And this fall, we'll have the Avs, Nuggets, and all the primetime NFL you can handle. 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

0: thing that you cannot do. That's the golden rule. Don't bet on games that you are a part of or on the team for. So, Texas Tech dismisses him, Brian, and now he plans, the deadline is Monday, he has since informed the NFL that he's going to come to the supplemental draft or that he's going to declare for the supplemental draft. And how that looks for Brendan Zorsby exactly is yet to be determined. Would you take, if you were an NFL team, would you take a chance on Brendan Zorsby at the most important position, quarterback position, a guy who many people are saying is better than, for example, Carson Beck, who was a third-round pick this year by the Arizona Cardinals, and there's a lot of quarterback-needy teams out there. Despite the level of infraction, would you be interested in pursuing Brendan Zorsby for your favorite NFL team?
1: I would, because, listen, it's the supplemental draft, so it's basically a silent auction, right? And Zorsby might very well have been a first-round pick in this year's draft, right, the 2026 draft. What blows my mind the most, Buck, is imagine if Zorsby came out in the draft and a lot of teams had him rated ahead of Ty Simpson, the Alabama quarterback. Ty Simpson goes 13th overall to the Rams. That might have been Zorsby. It's amazing to think about that. That literally could have been Zorsby 13th overall instead of Ty Simpson. We'll never know how it would have shaken out, but a lot of people had Zorsby rated ahead of Ty Simpson. And so, you know, this next quarterback draft class in 2027, it projects to be better. The 26 draft class, it also projected to be better than what it turned out to be. So we'll see what happens. But there are some guys, Arch Manning, you know, you got Lenora Sellers from South Carolina, this quarterback, that quarterback. So it's expected to be a better draft. So the supplemental draft, you would use a selection that you won't have when the 27 draft rolls around, right? If you use a second-round pick to get Brendan Zorsby, you don't have a second-round pick for the 2027 NFL draft. But with him being a first, second-round type talent, yeah, there are going to be teams that use a third-round pick. They're going to bid with a third-rounder. They're going to bid with a second-rounder. There'll be a couple of QB-needy teams that I think will do that. So if you could get Brendan Zorsby, who projects to be a first or second round pick in the second round, maybe the late second round, yeah, you'll absolutely have teams willing to do that, and I think they should. He's a talented guy. We just got to get his degenerate gambling in check over here, but yeah, he's got a lot of talent, man. He can run, he can extend plays, can make all the throws, has a hose for an arm. There are a lot of reasons to be appealed and intrigued by Zorsby the prospect. So yeah, there are teams that will absolutely be willing to take Brendan Zorsby in the supplemental draft, no doubt.
0: Well, the thing that's curious to me is he can go to the supplemental draft. He can be selected in the supplemental draft. The NFL, what discipline, for lack of a better term, they choose, if any, to levy against Brendan Zorsby as an NFL player, despite his infractions being at the collegiate level, this is the biggest of red flags for the NFL too, right? This is a player who very recently had something that everybody would, and not trying to hide that at all, has admitted there was no case against, there was no argument against him having a gambling addiction. This is a fact. He sought treatment for it. It was a part of his potential defense to regain his NCAA eligibility. He got lucky that he found the one judge somewhere in the country, it feels like, that was going to be willing to do this. Now, maybe you say that's more an indictment of the legal system than it is of Brendan Zorsby, but that's a conversation for another day. I think that there is reason to believe, just talking to people in the NFL, that if Zorsby were to be selected, were to be rostered in the upcoming season, that there may be some level of personal conduct policy that is applied.
1: They won't do anything. We've seen this before. Now, this is a much lower profile case, situation, whatever you want to call it, than the Zorsby situation. But Kayshon Booty, right? The Patriots wide receiver. This dude, he was firing bets, Buck. Man, you go from, this was April 2022 to May 2023. This is 13 months, just a little over a year. This freaking guy made 8,900 wagers. He's firing over here. That included at least 17 college football games, at least six of which involved LSU during that span. He was at LSU. He's betting on LSU games, right? Yeah. No discipline from the NFL. The NFL's not going to do a freaking thing with Sorsby.
0: And I think that's the risk that teams are willing to run, right? Like, yes. All right, let's just get him here. Let's get him here, and then let's see what happens. Now, the other part of this, and this is an easy narrative every summer ahead of a college football season, Brian, because we constantly talk about upcoming drafts, at least in my world, in the NFL, right? You're looking at Fernando Mendoza is the number one overall pick in this year's draft, but next year's draft, man, that's where the quarterbacks really are.
1: Mm-hmm, right.
0: Next year's draft, that's where the wide receivers, Jeremiah Smith, that's where the talent really is. Now, that is always overblown, right? This is the time of year where Spencer Rattler is a consensus number one overall pick.
1: Right, yeah.
0: All these different narratives that are very easy to have before the actual games are played, and we see these things played out in real time. But there is reason to suspect that this is going to be one of the most talent-flush NFL drafts, certainly at the top end, that we have had, especially at premium positions, in quite some time. So, you're not just expending, theoretically, a second-round pick or a third-round pick on a quarterback that could be, theoretically, if you want to term it this way, had at value. You're talking about a second-round pick in a draft where there are 22 quarterbacks, theoretically, that could declare for the upcoming draft. Whether or not those are 22 starting caliber quarterbacks, of course, the debate could be had, but there is reason to believe that this is closer to the Drake May, Michael Penix, Caleb Williams type of situation than it was, which means that second round pick has a lot of value. You saw teams totally unwilling to trade future picks in this year's draft, 2027 picks in this year's draft, to maneuver because of how much value they're saying the 2027 draft will have. Whereas, for example, Cincinnati, we talked about them earlier, just gave up the 10th pick in this year's draft for a player that had 1 year left on his deal in Dexter Lawrence, right? They said, hell with this 2026 pick. We'll just take Dexter Lawrence. That'll be fine. Team's not operating that way. That's the only potential wrinkle I see here for Brendan Sorsby. I very much believe that he'll be in an NFL camp. He's expected to work out for teams on July the 10th right now. He's 22 years old, which puts him right about in the range of your average rookie quarterback, especially in today's game where Tyler Shuck is like 27. You are looking at that, though, and saying, okay, will a team be willing to spend a second-round pick, understanding that this is not your average second-round pick?
1: Yeah, well, that's the thing. I think they absolutely will be willing to do that. There are a few other factors that it's not great timing for Sorsby, because some of these teams that still need a franchise quarterback, they just drafted a quarterback. And this is the honeymoon phase, and we're not even at training camp yet. So the Steelers, hey, we kind of like Drew Aller from Penn State. You know, the Cardinals, hey, we kind of like Carson Beck. The Jets are like, we kind of like Cade Klubnik right now, you know? So that decreases Sorsby's appeal as of right now. And then you don't even know where you're at in the draft. You know, so the supplemental draft, it's a little bit of a weighted lottery system. So I never knew this, Buck. I'll go quickly, but it's three different categories. So they have the teams that won six or fewer games. That's a little lottery, right? So let's say that you won six games and you're picking around, I don't know, like the ninth, the 10th range. The Chiefs were picking ninth. They were 6-11. Well, let's say the Chiefs in this lottery, they end up with the number one overall pick. You know what I mean? Like, that's the way it works with the supplemental draft. So if you use your first round pick, you don't exactly know how high or how low it's going to be in the real draft when it rolls around in 27. So that's why you have to be careful with the supplemental draft, because you don't exactly know which pick you're actually using. So that throws another wrench into this whole thing. So there are a few things
0: working against Sorsby. To call it a dice roll feels a little too spot on for this segment, no?
1: Yeah, right. Yeah. Yeah, there are a couple of things that are not in Sorsby's favor. So it's going to decrease how high he's probably going to go in this thing.
0: 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From one degenerate gambler to another, we're going to talk about Phil Mickelson coming up next.
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0: 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He's Brian Noe. I'm Buck Rising, hanging out here with you. Two pros and a cup of Joe filling in for the guys on this Juneteenth. Hope everybody is celebrating appropriately. If you have a long weekend, enjoy it. If not, hope we get you to your weekend just a little bit sooner. I don't know if any sports figure in the last, call it 5 years, Brian, has had a greater fall from grace than Phil Mickelson. Phil Mickelson yeah. didn't have a lot of grace to begin with, right? Uh-huh. I mean, Phil's got some stuff in his background. We made the probably not great joke about degenerate gambling, but that's kind of what Phil is and what Phil right, yeah. has had in his background. This, of course, much more serious, where Golf Digest last week reported that Phil Mickelson no longer a member of the Farms Country Club, and that the golfer was asked by club management to leave the course during a round after an employee reported allegations of misconduct, inappropriate contact with a female employee at the country club just outside of San Diego. So he has since resigned from that club as of yesterday. It's just in a series of low points for Phil. This is the thing that feels like it's going to get him out of our lives post haste.
1: Yeah, man. Because to understand the fall, you have to start when he was at his peak. Right at the top of his golf career, he was the guy. He was winning majors, you know, like there was one major where, you know, it's one of those. Remember when Larry Johnson had the 4-point play? I hate to, this is against your Pacers, so unfortunately you remember this, Buck, but they had that wide shot and the whole arena just erupts. Everybody's arms go in the air. That's the way it was when Phil Mickelson was hitting big putts and winning majors. Yep. He was the most popular guy in golf. And now we get to this. So the fall from grace has been epic, no doubt about it.
0: Quote, following a staff member report of member misconduct, the club provided immediate and ongoing support to the staff member, conducted a thorough independent investigation of the incident, and took decisive action. This individual, referencing Mickelson, is no longer a member of the Farms Golf Club. He's been out of the LIV Tour for quite some time. LIV Tour hanging on last gasp as the Saudi investment money dries up with a lack of rating success, a failure really from the jump. I went to one of the LIV golf events just outside of Nashville, and it was a spectacle for sure, but you understood how that was not going to have sustainability. We'll continue to break all these things down, get back to the NBA, the NFL, a lot more hanging out here on Two Pros and a Cup of Joe. He's Brian Noe. I'm Buck Rising, hanging out here with you on Fox Sports Radio. Don't go anywhere. We are
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29: 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The Broncos, the Avalanche, the Rockies, the Nuggets. 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

0: It is Fox Sports Radio. He's Buck Rising. I'm Brian Noe, in for two bros and a cup of Joe. 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Right now, use the promo code 2PROS to claim your special offer at DraftKings. 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The crown is yours. Buck, did you know that jealousy can be a positive thing? Did you know this? I didn't know this myself.
1: I'm always willing to learn how I can turn bad traits into good traits.
0: Yeah, how about this? So this is Jets running back Breece Hall. Okay, apparently he's boys with Tyler Kolek. He's friends with Mikal Bridges and Tyler Kolek.
1: Okay.
0: On the New York Knicks. And so he had Breece Hall explain this, that he went out for wings. He was eating wings with Tyler Kolek when they had the big UFC fights at the White House. So they're hanging out, and Breece Hall said he congratulated his friend Tyler Kolek and said, "I can't wait to have that feeling," and then explained it. So there's definitely positive jealousy because I want my team to be able to do that as well. How about, there you go. Jealousy can be a positive thing. Who knew?
1: Yeah, but he plays for the Jets.
0: That's right. Gonna have to have an in-season trade there, Breece. You know, it's not happening with gangrene, man. Not at all.
1: Yeah, I appreciate the perspective. I like his spin on the concept of jealousy. I think that he may need to realize. Would do you think Breece Hall knows the year? I'm sure he does, but knows the year of the Jets' lone Super Bowl win.
0: Yeah, he should. Yeah, he should know that.
1: I would think so. So
0: how
1: he
0: about
1: understands
0: this too?
1: Now, if he wins, he understands what that city will do because if the Jets win the Super Bowl.
0: They would go ballistic. How about this though? As we're getting prepared for Team USA today, shout out to Alex Tyshirt. He's a technical producer for The Odd Couple. Listen to this prediction. This is after the first goal against Paraguay.
2: I've already said it off air. It's going to be 4-1. Mark my words. USA's here to play.
0: On the nose. So we ask our own technical producer, Lorena, what's the score today? USA
3: 3-0.
0: Versus Australia. 3-0 Australia. There you have it. She goes with the Aussie. No, I think she's going Team USA.
4: We are
3: winners.
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3: The win was Canada's first in a men's World Cup. They were 0-6 the two previous World Cups. That's Fox Sports 1 with the call. 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Paulie thought I was going to ask the question, who has a better chance of winning the title this year? Team USA in the World Cup or the Dallas Cowboys? Now that's a mothership special right there. I'm going to give that to Greeny. You know, he can have that on GetUp. Do you want to update the poll results, Dylan?
4: I'd love to, Dan.
3: Okay.
4: Would you rather your college or NFL team win a title this year or USA wins the World Cup? 73% say that their football team wins a title.
3: Yeah, I get it. I get it.
4: And which nationality of bro do you not want talking to your wife or girlfriend? Some smart people out there, Dan. 44% say Italian, followed by Australian at 34%.
3: Mm.
4: The French getting no love.
3: Yeah, no, I think the Aussies, yeah. My wife's Italian, so it wouldn't, you know, if an Italian guy was talking to her.
4: It's like, whatever.
3: Yeah, whatever.
4: What about Samoan, like The Rock?
3: I haven't thought of that.
4: All right, never mind.
3: Paul, how did you not put Samoan accent? I don't know what the accent is.
5: I apologize to Samoa.
3: Yeah.
4: Good.
3: Thank you, Dylan. maybe next hour, who has a better chance of winning a title, Team USA or the Cowboys?
4: I already have it written down.
3: Let's go all in on this.
4: Yeah.
3: Or do we put the Lakers in there as well? Maybe put all three in there. We're going for it today. We are going to be just like the mothership. You know, put Caitlin Clark in there.
5: There you go. That's producing.
4: The Fever, the Lakers, the Cowboys, or Team USA.
3: I just saw the shoe that we've been waiting for. It's okay. I mean, that was 3 years in development, the Caitlin Clark shoe. Marvin, your thoughts? You're a sneakerhead.
6: It's okay.
3: Yeah.
6: Like, you know, if you want to wear it for basketball, sure. But I'm not going to, man, I can't. I have a hat that goes perfect with this. No,
3: but do you judge your sneakers if you can wear them on the floor and you could wear them just in regular life? Like, you know, they're that, like Adidas shell toe to me look great on the floor and they look great off the floor.
6: Yes, I think that's what made the Air Jordans so popular, because they were basketball shoes and you could wear them just going out. Like, man, I have a perfect outfit that goes with this. They were lifestyle shoes.
3: Yeah, and I get it that these are marketed for high school girls, junior high girls. But, you know, the Sabrina, that's a great-looking shoe. I mean, that's not marketed, you know, just for, you know, women. That, everybody, the NBA players wear that. Yeah, Dylan?
4: Yeah, I mean, the name attached to it is great, but ultimately it's how much people actually like the shoe. Like, the Paul Georges were one of the biggest Nike basketball shoes for a while. And, like, Paul George is a popular player, but he is not Michael Jordan or LeBron.
3: Perhaps you have heard the...
4: Perhaps. Yeah.
3: Keith in Virginia Beach. Hi, Keith. What do you have?
7: Hey, Dan. 6'1", soft, 240. I wanted to weigh in on the poll question real quick, and I have a request for Fritzy. Of course, I would like my Washington Commanders to win the Super Bowl. I'll actually trade my hand size in for Marvin's if the Washington to win the Super Bowl. I will actually give my good vision to Paulie for his one bad eye. As long as I can see him win the Super Bowl, that'll be fine with me. And I have a request for Fritzy, since he's such a wonderful singer, and we love his voice as fans, and he's an 80s buff. I was hoping I could hear him sing the West End Girls by the Pet Shop Boys, a group from out of London, I believe. And it would really make my weekend just if I could hear that, Dan.
3: Paulie would rather have one good eye than have two good eyes and let Fritzy sing.
8: Yeah.
3: Are you familiar with the Pet Shop Boys?
9: I am.
3: But
9: I don't know all the exact words, but in the Western town, Eastern boys and Western girls. Western girls.
3: I'm going to give you a blue point on that one.
9: Sometimes you better walk dead.
3: No.
4: I like how Todd just goes like, I don't really know that one, and then proceeds to know all of the lyrics.
3: Antoine in Florida. Hi, Antoine.
10: Hey, Dan, what's happening, homeboy? Hey, 5'6" and a robust 193. I had Tyler cracking up because I'm always on the road. I never get to see the show, but I listen to it religiously. So now I'm looking at fucking Fritzy for the first time.
3: Okay. Turn down your TV.
10: Oh, my bad.
3: Okay. All right. So you're finally seeing Fritzy and Marvin?
10: And I just got. The only person who looks like their voice, like, I'm looking at Dylan, I was like, where's that voice coming from? And then I see why you bully Todd. Look at him. Oh, my God. And y'all say he used to be a beefcake.
3: Wait, what do you mean, look at him?
10: From what you told me, from, like, the way you guys said, well, I say look at him, he looks like me. He looks like. But it's just astonishing how you guys sound so different. Well, of course, you're presidential. You're royalty. I've seen you on TV. But Marvin, Fritzy, Paul, I mean, it's like, I'm kind of excited because this just really blew my mind. It's the first time I've seen y'all live.
3: Well, I'm glad to be able to blow your mind, Antoine. Yes, Paul.
8: Antoine, you said you look like Fritzy?
10: Yeah, just in the, just a different tone.
3: Shade?
10: Different color tone.
3: Oh, okay.
9: You must get all the ladies, I would think.
3: Thank you, Antoine.
6: Ooh, I thought that was a James in Virginia situation.
3: I know, it did. It did sound like a James in Virginia.
6: Now, Antoine is a French name.
3: Yeah.
6: Could have been French Canadian. All right.
3: It could be Parisian. It could be like Wemby. Thank you, Antoine.
9: Took a shot there.
3: He did.
9: I had a run. It's hard to keep it all together at almost 57. It's tough.
3: 1 hour in the books on this Meat Friday. Dylan going out to check on the Rectac grills. Who's going in the confessional? Anybody?
9: I think maybe me now.
3: Todd, you're going in. Rebecca Lowe's going to join us in about 25 minutes from now. It's one of the great inventions of all time. It's up there with fire and the wheel. It's Dude Wipes. 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
25: White Sox took down the Yankees 5-1 to avoid the sweep in New York. That's sports. I'm Ron DeMoss.

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20: 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Wyndham Clark takes control on day one at Shinnecock. He's 6-under with 2 holes remaining in the first round that was suspended because of darkness a little more than an hour ago. Clark has a 4-shot lead. He'll finish up at 8 and 9 tomorrow, starting at 6:35 a.m. Eastern. A 2-hour fog delay this morning ensured the first round would drag into tomorrow, but the second round tee times will be pushed back to only 15 minutes, so we should be back on schedule by this time tomorrow. Keith Mitchell had the ultimate Jekyll and Hyde round of even par 70. He went out in 6 over 41, came home in 6 under 29. He's the first player in U.S. Open history to shoot 40 plus on one side and 29 on another. I'm Ted Emmerich, Westwood One Sports.
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24: It's just such a privilege, such an honor, so exciting, so fun. I'm having a time.
6: And you get to work with Zlatan and Thierry Henry and Alexi Lawless, and you get to kind of be a referee with those guys.
24: I know. It's so fun. I mean, it's an unusual panel. Let's call it what it is, but in a good way. I'm not sure anyone dreamt that up, but I'm so glad they did. I got to be honest. I'm so glad they did. I'm having the time of my life with these guys. They're all so different, but they're all so good in different ways. And the four of us are having a blast.
6: Hold on. Can I get some music, Marma? I've got to take my hydration break here. Hold on.
24: Oh, Dan. I don't know what's happening. You're Americanizing this sport, Dan Patrick.
6: Hydration breaks. I blame this on Qatar.
24: Do you?
6: Yeah, that's when we had the hydration breaks. And
24: well, you're right. It's definitely not America's fault. I keep saying this. This is like, it's annoying. It's annoying. Everyone keeps coming for the U.S. Oh, America, you know, they are. I was making a joke about it, but they're saying, you know, it's turning into four quarters. I'm like, it's not an America thing. This happened in Qatar. It's going to happen at every World Cup. It's nothing to do with America, but it is a little frustrating, I would agree.
6: Are you worried that Zlatan may punch Alexi Lawless on the show?
24: Absolutely no chance, by the way.
6: Okay.
24: No chance. There is a lot of respect, I can promise you that, between everybody. I don't care what people think they know, they see stuff. It's not right, Dan. Everyone loves each other, I promise.
6: How confident should the United States be with today's match?
24: Okay, so obviously what happened last week. I mean, did you watch that, Dan? Did you love it?
6: Yeah. Yeah, there was offense for a change.
24: It was incredible to watch. I think today's going to be harder. Australia have got a bit of a chip on their shoulder about some comments made by some former US men's national team players, which is adding a nice storyline. They say they've never wanted to win a game more than they do today. That could be a problem because they're a better team than Paraguay. So it's going to be harder. But Seattle, I've not been. I'm told it's the greatest place in terms of sport.
6: Noise is going to be unbelievable.
24: Oh my gosh.
6: But I think it was built with like almost the Premier League in mind. I mean, it's meant for sound. And yeah, be ready for that.
24: Yeah, it's broken records. I know that. But my little boy Teddy is going with my husband. They're going to the game. So they're all up in their World Cup fever. But I think it's going to be a little bit more difficult. But I don't know. Mauricio Pochettino's got us dreaming. And as a US citizen, very proud, they are my second team. And so why not us? That's what Mauricio's saying. Why not us? Why not?
6: If I said that Crystal Palace, your team, could win or USA wins the World Cup.
24: I mean, I have to go with Crystal Palace, Dan. I have to go.
6: Okay, how about England or the United States?
24: I mean, you're so mean. I have to go with England. That's like, of course, I'm born in England, England blood, England heart. But I have a huge affinity to the U.S. men's national team, and I really want them to do well for so many reasons.
6: Okay, Messi has a hat trick. Ronaldo doesn't score. How much of a competition of being called the GOAT, like, you know, with these two? I don't know if there's...
24: There is. Not from Messi. Not from Messi.
6: Okay. He already knows he's the GOAT?
24: Well, I don't think you say you're the GOAT if you are the GOAT.
6: Yes.
24: And Messi never calls himself the GOAT. But Cristiano Ronaldo does call himself the GOAT. And I don't know about that. You know what I mean? And also, he's now gone 10 games without scoring a goal. There's a problem. Portugal have a problem. Don't get me wrong, because everyone's going to hate. I love Cristiano Ronaldo as much as the next person. He's 41 years of age, Dan.
6: Yeah.
24: He's playing up front at a World Cup with a brilliant midfield, maybe the best in the world behind him. And it looks now like he's being carried. And that's actually kind of sad. But the manager is not going to take him out anytime soon. And that's a problem. It's so interesting listening to former professionals saying if he was a team player, he would actually step down. That ain't going to happen in a month of Sundays.
6: Well, you know, Thierry Henry said that he was being selfish and probably cost Portugal the match.
24: And, you know, he could cost them the World Cup, because if this continues and they go out in the group stage or in the round of 32, the Inquisition is going to be, well, if we hadn't had Ronaldo, we might have gotten further because we wouldn't have had to carry him. But let's see if he's in that starting lineup. I can't believe he wouldn't be in the next game, because the manager said, why would I not play him? Even though there are quite a few reasons.
6: Rebecca Lowe, host of Fox Sports, their World Cup coverage kicks off at 1 Eastern on Fox. When I retire, I've mentioned that there's a couple of things I want to do. One is to go to some soccer matchups, some stadiums. So give me three.
24: Okay.
6: Doesn't matter where they are in the world, but give me three where you go, these are the three that you would definitely want to go and have that experience.
24: Okay. You got to go to the Azteca in Mexico City. That is an amazing stadium, 8,000 feet, I think, above sea level. But the Azteca in Mexico City is a definite for you. Try and watch a game with Mexico playing. I think you should go to Anfield in the UK in the Premier League, where Liverpool play. It's not the biggest stadium in the world, Dan, but it's beautifully constructed right in the streets, right in the core of the city. I mean, people live a stone's throw. You could literally throw a stone out of your garden and it could land on the pitch.
6: What are they, Scousers? Is that what?
24: Scousers. Yeah, I think you fit right in there, Dan Patrick. I really, right in there.
6: Is that a compliment?
24: Very much a compliment,
6: okay.
24: Dan.
6: Okay, all right. So I've written that one down. What's the other one?
24: And really, just go to Spain and go to either Barcelona or Real Madrid, or you could go to Milan and go to the San Siro. You can't go wrong if you go to either Milan or the Bernabeu, or Barcelona's Nou Camp. Are any of those three? I mean, obviously, I would want to send you to England for all three, but I'm trying to be neutral and send you to a different place.
6: Your accent is sounding more American every single day.
24: Really?
6: No.
24: Oh. I thought you were serious. Oh my God. We've had some language situations already, you know, because I've got Zlatan, I've got Thierry, I've got Alexi. I mean, we're all speak different languages. Nobody knows what any of us are saying. It's fine.
6: Is Zlatan going third person on you?
24: A few times.
6: I know. He did that to me on a show. Yeah, he was on with me and he started going third person. And
24: I love it.
6: He goes, Zlatan is glad to be on the show. And I go, okay. So I was talking to two different people with Zlatan.
24: Yeah, but it's not a front. I mean, it's a front to an extent, as like people can't see any other dimension to him maybe sometimes.

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12: 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By the way, if you're watching on Peacock, and why wouldn't you be, coming up in about 5 minutes from now, two of the backroom guys, Rob and Anthony, shirts off, and they didn't find paint yesterday to paint one another. I said one had to put an N on, the other one had to put a Y on. I let them have the day off so they could go to the parade. They couldn't find body paint. We found some paint. They will paint each other in the confessional. That'll be coming up. The stat of the day has been brought to you by Panini America, the official trading cards of the program. Jason in Kentucky. Hi, Jason. What's on your mind today?
10: Hey, Dan. I was watching coverage on the Golf Channel and was struck by the guys kind of teeing off on Mickelson. And it made me think, why is he so kind of reviled now and Tiger is still beloved when they both have had the off-field issues with women? Tiger's got substance abuse issue, Phil with the gambling. Tiger had some accidents, almost could have killed some people. Phil, I'm assuming it's because of the LIV thing, but that did make the PGA players a ton of money. What's your opinion?
12: Well, keep in mind, Phil was the people's choice. People loved Phil. Tiger didn't care about the fans. Tiger entertained the fans. Phil would always acknowledge the fans. This wasn't one of those, they love Tiger and they don't like Phil. No, it was the opposite. We were fascinated with Tiger, but he wasn't a feel-good guy. You know, he didn't care about the galleries the way Phil did. Phil played to them. And, the LIV thing that he started, he wanted to take down the PGA Tour and, maybe some bad blood with that. The off-the-course stuff with gambling or what happened with an employee at a golf club that he belonged to, I don't know what that – I know what happened, at least what was reported. The Tiger stuff, keep in mind that Tiger was big business. And there are a lot of people who did not want to say negative things about Tiger. While Tiger was in power, you didn't want to say negative things. You didn't want to have people say negative things about Michael Jordan with gambling, with women. It was like, no, he's playing great basketball. That's all I care about. I've said before, only when something off the field, off the court, factors into how you're playing should I care about that. Okay? So I didn't get caught up in waitresses, from IHOP that Tiger was seeing. But if something was affecting Tiger, substance abuse, rehab, if you're missing golf, if you're not playing the injuries that he had, then you start to look into that. With Phil Mickelson, Phil had it. Phil had it. He was going to be the next Arnold Palmer. But Phil was prickly off the course. He wasn't well-liked on the tour. But fans loved him. The galleries loved him. So have things changed? Yes. Phil's not playing anymore. And I know that he's got some health issues at home with his wife. But, Phil could have been that ambassador. He really could have. And I remember, a source telling me that Phil was going to replace Nick Faldo in the CBS booth. He asked, I still want to play the majors. And whatever happened after that, I'm not sure. But I know that they had talked with Phil, and a source said that Phil was going to do it. But when they had the Masters, he wanted to be playing in the Masters, which wouldn't be a holdup for me. But, as far as what's happened with Phil in the last 5 years, he kind of out of mind. Like, nobody's talking about him. There's no reason to be talking about him. He didn't play great on the LIV Tour, and he really wanted to stick it to the PGA Tour. Maybe that. But once again, he was beloved for 25 years. People wanted Phil to win. Yeah, Paul.
14: And then 5 years ago when Phil went LIV Tour and Rory McIlroy supported the PGA Tour and went against LIV, he became the people's champion. He's probably the most popular golfer in America, and he's not an American.
12: Yeah, but keep in mind, Bryson DeChambeau is extremely popular, and he went to the LIV Tour. Fans show up to see Bryson DeChambeau. And he's not necessarily user-friendly. He can be kind of prickly. But I think he really had a makeover. I think somebody got to him and said, hey, embrace this. Be warmer. And I think that he certainly has tried to do that. Yes, Dylan.
13: Yeah, and I think there's some of the guys that went to live that still have or reclaimed respect from the other PGA Tour golfers. Like, I know Brooks is pretty popular amongst the other golfers. He's, I mean, fans like him. He's not, like, as viral as DeChambeau. But Brooks, I think Jon Rahm is pretty well-liked for the most part. But it sort of just depends on who the person was that came in.
12: Yeah, and Brooks Koepka said, you know, my body's breaking down. I got a chance to make money. I'm going to the LIV Tour. Like, all right, at least you're honest. That was the only thing. I didn't care if you went to the LIV Tour. But don't tell me that you're doing it because, you know, you're altruistic in growing the game. If the money was the same of what you got on the PGA Tour and went over there, would you have gone? And the answer is no. They gave you money that you couldn't turn down. I have no problem with that. Just don't tell me that you're going there for differing reasons. I think it was Harold Varner who said, I'm going here for the money. It's life-changing. I respect that. All right. It's going to be quite a moment that TV might not be ready for. Two men with their shirts off, painting one another. They'll be in the confessional if you're watching on Peacock. I'm just going to say to the Academy, send the Sports Emmy over right now. Final hour after this. 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
5: Westwood One Sports presents this World Soccer Update. The United States can punch its ticket to the knockout round with a win over Australia today, 3 Eastern in Seattle. The Americans were nearly flawless against Paraguay last week in L.A., Forward Tim Weah was asked about what's changed for this team since 2022.
6: I think the maturity level. We're much older now. I think, you know, after you get that first World Cup experience, the second one is always a bit easier. Just from a nervousness standpoint, I think we're a bit more ready. I think, you know, the mentality that Coach Posh has brought to the team, it has been amazing. We have that bit of edge that we didn't have before, and it's been wonderful.
5: We're still waiting on the official status of Christian Pulisic as he deals with that calf injury. And Mexico is the first team to advance, winning Group A as they topped South Korea last night. With this 2026 World Soccer Update, I'm Brad Heller, Westwood One Sports.
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3: Okay.
24: All right. We did this years ago. Best artist, worst song. Like, I love David Bowie. But there's a couple songs like, oh, I actually turn them off.
3: The Dancing in the Street with Mick Jagger?
24: That video. I actually love that one. I'm kidding.
3: That one's bad.
24: But we did Best Artist Song That You Can't Stand.
3: Hmm. Who ended up winning? I don't remember.
24: Yours was Hungry Heart by Springsteen.
3: Oh, now that. Hey, let's celebrate this guy who just left his wife. Yeah! Everybody's got a hungry heart. Let's go out and get some side piece. Yay! Let's sing along.
25: Why are you hating on Bruce Springsteen?
3: I hate that song.
25: See?
3: Like you hate. Yeah, but I love Springsteen.
25: I love the Beatles.
3: Well, I've never heard you say one nice thing about them.
25: I said I love them multiple times today.
3: Just today.
25: All right, going forward,
3: I've known you for a few years now.
25: Every day going forward, I will say something nice about the Beatles.
3: I want you singing a Beatles song every single day.
25: A different one every day?
3: I don't want a cover of Hey Jude, though.
25: Okay. That's what you're getting.
3: Yes, Marvin.
26: Yeah, a couple years back, we used to do like the Cookout Friday playlist, and we had a theme. And all five of us, when Seton was here, it would be a band or an artist that you love, but a song of theirs that you hate. And we all did one.
3: Yeah, but I don't remember the songs. Can somebody, you know, bring that back up?
24: We'll clip it.
3: I'm curious that, yeah, Hungry Heart with Springsteen. I'm sorry. I never understood. And it's a sing-along song. He had a wife and kids in Baltimore, Jack. Went out for a ride and never came back.
27: Sometimes you got to move on with your life and just leave the baggage behind. As horrible as it sounds.
3: All right. Now I'm starting to understand the lyrics a little bit better.
27: We'll find happiness. We go through this world once.
3: But thank you, JB. Did I answer your question, JB? Was there a question?
0: I just have one other thing to say, because I watched the show, and that other caller was talking about how you guys look. And the first thing I want to say is I like Dylan, but I've been trying to figure out who he looks like, and I finally figured out he looks like Tanner Scott from the Dodgers if Tanner Scott decided to sit on the couch all day and drink beers and get the munchies.
3: I think that's a compliment.
27: I don't think it is.
25: The first half was.
3: Oh, it's not. Yeah. Tanner Scott.
25: I'll take it.
3: All right. Trip in Vegas. Hi, Trip. What do you have for me today?
1: Hey, good morning, Dan. Always good to speak with you all. I know I'm on a flagrant one from yesterday, so I'm going to stay off the Danette. But I got something for the background, guys. Rob and Anthony couldn't find body paint. At 3.75 miles, I don't think they could find the parade either. Was it the Meadowlands? I mean, what's going on with these guys? Y'all have a great weekend.
3: Thank you, Tripp. Yeah, Rob and Anthony, I gave them the day off so they could go to the Knicks parade, but they couldn't get into the Knicks parade. And then they said they couldn't find body paint. So Tripp is right. They couldn't find the parade. They couldn't find body paint. But we found it, and I made them paint one another this morning. Todd thought that was hot.
27: I really did. Brought me back to my my days back in the Jewish community house of Bensonhurst with Corbin, throwing the Nerf football around.
3: Yeah.
27: We'll have our experiences, and nothing to be shy about.
3: Yeah, but the picture is you in, like, some mesh tank top and Corbin has his shirt off.
27: Yeah, he jumped in on that. You know, I know you guys won't believe it. That wasn't a post pick. That was just supposed to be all about me, and he snuck in there with his little shoulder.
3: But your nipples are touching.
27: There was some.

0: one of their best playmakers in that league. So Landon Donovan is around the corner. We'll keep you abreast on Christian Pulisic live in Chicago. 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
17: It's not even our get back music. We've told you. It's Stu Gotts & Company live on Fox Sports Radio. He's Aaron Torres. I'm Dan Beyer, in for Stu. We're like the company. And we told you when you hear this song, it means that the United States scored. And I think I was saying radio of Fox Sports Radio at the break when all of a sudden Alex Freeman's header ended up in the back of the net for the United States. So they have added a goal after the own goal in the 11th minute earlier. U.S. on top of Australia right now in Seattle in Group D, playing in stoppage time at the end of the first half, 2-0.
20: I think my hands were, so we're an audio medium, I understand, but I think my hands were like here. I think the full double fists in the air the second that we went to commercial. It was within nanoseconds of us going to commercial that the U.S. took a 2-goal lead, then a 1-goal lead, then a 2-goal lead. I know Perfetto gives us.
17: My only saving grace on the timing of it was this had to be reviewed, right, Chris Perfett?
21: Yeah, so it went to VAR. There was a question on, so Falar and Balogun puts it in the box there, and Alex Freeman, as you said, gets the header in there. And I think there was a question of Freeman's leg, whether or not he was onside. Now, I know a lot of people have a thorny relationship, I think, of Americans coming into soccer when it comes to onside, offside, but it was reviewed. He was onside, but the initial call in the field was offside, so it had to go up to VAR since it was a scoring play.
17: We were watching the replay, and I'm going to be honest here. I think if you don't understand offsides in soccer, I think you're an idiot. Like, I do. Like, I'm sorry. Like, it's really not that difficult. Like, I understand that there's a little bit of nuance of it, but I feel that it's not as difficult as maybe some other things in sport. Icing in hockey, sometimes I'm like, okay, what? Like, how are we figuring this out? But the point of offsides, I think, is clearer than most people would give it credit for. I think people just don't want to know about it. But in this case here, I thought the U.S. had two people offsides. But the rule, Chris Perfett, and correct me if I'm wrong, is because Freeman was the one who made the play on the ball, he was onside, therefore the goal was able to count.
21: Yeah, and I think they had to look at another player as well, because if another player is in the context of the play, they have to be onside as well, and that's kind of what they were looking at. I don't think people misunderstand offside a lot, as I see people say, why is this a thing?
17: Yes.
21: But, like, I'm sorry, that's like saying, why is the line of scrimmage a thing where you can't put on offensive linemen on the other side of it in football?
17: Maybe so. Maybe I'm being too harsh.
20: Is it like, Perfett, like almost like in the NFL where once the ball is tipped, there can't be pass interference because the ball was in the air and then chaos happened and then it was a goal that counted?
21: Yeah,
20: is it kind of parallel?
21: Kind of, a little bit. It's hard to describe, especially when there's so much chaos in there, but there is certain amounts of, you can't just be X in front of a defender if you're involved in the play.
17: Well, Chris Perfett is at the news desk. He's not the only soccer expert that we have on staff. Mike Lingard, who is our news editor, operations manager, whatever you want to call him, is also a soccer head. And we're going to have a showdown between Chris and Mike on who is the real king of soccer at Fox Sports Radio. It comes up at 4:25 Eastern time. If you missed the goal, this is how it sounded on Fox.
22: Robinson fizzing it back. Sergiño Dest blocked. Still in. Might be two. Is two. Or maybe not. The flag comes up.
0: I think he's going to be onside here, the trail leg of the player at the top.
2: It is
0: and
2: being checked.
0: That in,
4: after factual review, the goal scorer was not in offside position.
23: And the building shakes in Seattle.
17: Oh, what an absolute moment. Reminds me of back in the late 80s when the Packers beat the Bears on a replay, and then there were shirts around Wisconsin that said, after further review, the Bears still suck. Because the Packers never beat the Bears at that time. He's Aaron Torres. I'm Dan Beyer. More World Cup next on Fox.
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0: I was in Barcelona for FC Barcelona. Fun fact about me. So I don't know where that puts me into this mix here. But anyway,
1: well, the fact that Big Mike pronounced it correctly and not Ajax, as you, I think that's another another point. You know, our decision's going to have to come up on the other side. It truly is. Who is the biggest soccer head? There was a lot of topping. I think there. I will say this. I think Chris Perfett weaved in some toppers. Big Mike came over the top with him. It's right now. It's too close to call in my mind.
0: Unlike Team USA matches, this is neck and neck.
1: Yes, still 2-0. 75th minute in Seattle. U.S. up on Australia. No goals so far in the second half. But if there is a goal, you're going to hear Hulk Hogan's theme. A goal from the Americans right here on Fox Sports Radio. We will give our decision. Plus, I guess it happens to everyone. We'll just leave it at that. It's all next year. He's Aaron Torres. I'm Dan Beyer. And the crew on Stu Gatz & Company live here on Fox Sports Radio.
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10: 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The PGA Tour's rising stars compete July 9th to the 12th at TPC Colorado, just outside of Loveland. Now, let's head out to Shinnecock Hills Golf Club in Southampton, New York.
11: Westwood One Sports presents this special report on the 126th U.S. Open Championship, sponsored by Century, business insurance that specializes in you. Wyndham Clark has executed his game plan after 2 days at Shinnecock. He is 7-under and leads by 4.
12: Yesterday I really drove it great, and then I was just really conservative into the greens. These greens are obviously the challenge of this golf course. And then today I kind of did the same thing. Wasn't as sharp, but the consistency of hitting it to kind of conservative targets really paid off.
11: Only three bogeys in the first two rounds for Clark. Meanwhile, Rory McIlroy back-to-back bogeys at 10 and 11. He is now 1-under and 6-back. Scottie Scheffler 1-over. He started on the more difficult back nine. He's 1-under today. Scheffler does get to play the more generous front nine last. Projected cut is +4 right now. I'm Ted Emmerich, Westwood One Sports.
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15: Enough, Fox Sports will send us out there for football, NFL.
16: I mean, 49ers, Rams, I'm down.
15: Yeah.
16: Would you ever eat Vegemite?
17: Would I? Yeah, absolutely. I'd try it.
16: I hear it's like everyone that tries it goes, it tastes like ass.
17: Well, it's an acquired taste. It's salty, I hear. It's very salty and like vinegary and bitter.
16: You know what it's like? When someone goes, it's an acquired taste, I feel like that's when someone goes, oh, it's Manny being Manny. If something just stinks... It stinks, right? It's like when someone's lazy, they're just lazy. Don't make an excuse. Acquired taste. But anyway, Australia. Team USA, 2-0.
15: And when Rich says Manny being Manny, he's talking about Manny Ramirez, because they would make all those excuses for him back in the day. And speaking of, let's talk some MLB real quick, right quick.
16: All right, buddy boy.
15: Because, yeah, we're here with NASCAR, but another great event is the Home Run Derby. So when we heard that they're changing the rules, we're like, why would you do that? It's one of the best events, sporting events that we go to.
16: But.
18: Yeah, you're a bunch of bushwhackers.
15: Yes, right.
16: We do it. We try to get there every year and do our little bushwhacking in the stands. And your instinct is to be like, why change it? But wait.
15: So, Rich, I'm going to give you the new rules, Bill Maher style. Okay,
16: new rule.
15: Okay. And you can react accordingly. New Home Run Derby rules.
16: Ooh.
15: 8 players in round 1. The top 4 advance to round 2.
16: Now, already. I like that. You know why?
15: Well, I feel like they're simplifying it.
16: Well, but you remember it would always be like matchups? And sometimes a guy would hit a ton of bombs, but he matched up against the other guy hit a ton of bombs.
15: Exactly.
16: And some guy that hit like 8 home runs advanced just because he played against another low scorer. So I like the idea that it's no like matchups.
15: Again, 8 players in round 1, top 4 advanced to round 2. Seeding starts in round 2. Number 1 versus number 4.
16: Now you start getting competitive. Okay.
15: And number 2 versus number 3.
16: I like it.
15: Okay.
16: All right.
15: Then, get this. 20 swings in round 1, 15 swings in round 2, and 3.
16: Okay.
15: So 20 swings in round 1, 15 swings in round 2, and 3.
16: Let me tell you why I like this. I'm not saying I get the point of the when they used to do it timed. Like, you got a couple minutes on the clock. I just didn't like the whole, like...
15: Well, it feels rushed.
16: I didn't like the rush nature
15: and
16: of
15: panicky,
16: it.
15: Right?
16: And the idea of, oh, the pitcher's got to move faster. I don't like that.
15: Well, that's
16: vibe.
15: The biggest difference is the time clock here.
16: And the guy's going to take better, more calculated swings when there's no pressure of a time clock.
15: Players who homer... This might be the coolest rule.
16: Yeah.
15: Players who homer on their last swing will continue hitting... Until they make an out. So they could just keep on hitting and hitting until they no longer hit a home run.
16: Which reminds me very much of the sport baseball, where there's no time limit. Like, you know,
15: right.
16: The same way you could come back in any game.
18: Baseball.
16: Really? I mean, you could come back in any derby. Let's say, I know Judge is probably not going to do this, but imagine if
15: Ben Rice already said he'd do it.
16: So let's say Ben Rice is down by 5 home runs. If he gets hot and just keeps hitting dingers.
15: Right. Back in it.
16: Back
15: so
16: in it.
15: The biggest change is the time clock, that little bonus, and tiebreakers when it comes to tiebreakers. Home run distance in round 1. 3 swings, swing off in round 2 and 3. So home run distance in round 1. 3 swings, swing off in rounds 2 and 3.
16: I could get with that.
15: For the tiebreakers. So those are the new rules, and people are saying, and we're saying, that, hey, this is another, pun intended, home run for the MLB because they're making changes that the people seem to like. Yeah. Like, we think this is going to work. It's some old school feel to this without that panicky, where they're up there trying to hack and beat the clock, and you're getting ugly swings out of it, and you're just getting a rushed product. And it was a lot of fun to begin with, but now we just think it's fun but better. More competitive this way.
16: I agree. Your thoughts at 877-99 on Fox. Baseball doing
15: continues
16: yet another
15: to improve,
16: thing.
15: Yeah.
16: You know, baseball's making those adjustments. And
18: baseball.
16: I'm a believer in don't make changes just to make changes, but I think these are good ones.
15: They seem to improve. What was already a fun event is going to be even better as a result. So, you know, if you're one of those, oh, man, I heard they were changing it. No, it's all great news, guys. This is really, really cool.
16: And can I tell you, Philadelphia – being the backdrop for the Home Run Derby, home runs will be hit. Do you know that how easy it is to hit a home run in Philadelphia? Did you guys see Juan Soto?
15: Oh, yeah.
16: He thought he, like, had a routine pop-up. He throws his bat down, makes it look like, ah, damn it. And then the ball just keeps floating. Home run. Did you see that smirk he made to the umpire as he rounded second base?

0: stance on what he believed in and being a coach and bet on himself. And I'm always a fan of when someone bets on themselves in any career move and, you know, decided to move away from broadcasting and say, I'm going all in on coaching. So
1: the
0: good
1: best,
0: for him.
1: The best part of this, Jay Stew and Iowa Sam get a 5% commission.
0: Oh,
1: I
0: heard
1: his new contract.
0: They
1: earned it.
0: Iowa Sam gets to be a towel boy next year if he wants. It's in the budget, right?
2: Nice.
0: Well, Sam, would you go up there and be a one game towel boy if they wanted?
3: Absolutely. Absolutely. Okay. Whatever they need up there.
4: Nice. Well, thanks again to Jay Stew and Monsi, and of course, Iowa Sam for holding it down back in L.A. And thank you guys for hanging out with us. Again, Covino and Rich live from the Naval Base Coronado for We the Veterans in NASCAR. And coming up, of course, we got Brainwave. We're going to be playing games, giving away prizes, weekend hobnobbing, what to watch in sports and entertainment like we do every Friday. But we also have the director of operations for We the Veterans stopping by, Julie Hendricks. All right, so stick around. We have lots of questions because this is a really big event out here.
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1: We have a chance to go 6 for 6, maybe. Rich.
2: Now, I thought about this. Because there have been many 50-yard field goals made in the Super Bowl, but that's a pressure situation like none other. I'm going field goal. Let's see if we can do this.
1: Yeah. I also said field goal.
0: Yeah.
2: Okay.
1: All right. Nayeli, if all six of us match, he still wins. What'd you say?
3: I say 50-yard field
1: goal.
2: Okay. Iowa
1: now,
2: Sam.
1: It's riding on Sherman Oaks. Iowa Sam, what say you?
4: Wait, okay. Sean, what was Sean's answer again?
2: 50-yard field goal.
4: He said, oh, I've been giving the wrong buzzer.
1: Oh, my goodness.
2: Yeah, we all matched.
1: Oh, no. He said field goal kick.
2: No, I'm sorry.
1: He said penalty kick.
4: He did say penalty kick.
1: But here's the thing, Iowa Sam. If all six of us match, he gets the backdoor W.
4: Right? That is true. So everyone has said field goal so far?
2: Yeah.
1: Yes.
4: Everybody said field goal, including me.
2: Monty.
3: Field goal.
2: Yeah.
3: My
2: yeah. Let's go.
1: There you go.
2: It's good. Wow, dude. What a win.
1: Sean in Minneapolis, down to the last second on the clock. You are a winner. We're going to get your info there and be mailing you one of those new prize packs.
2: Thanks, buddy.
5: Awesome. It's got to be the first backdoor walk-off in brainwave history, right?
2: I think the second.
1: Yeah, we've had a couple.
2: But a backdoor walk-off, probably the first one. Thank you for playing. And MCSN Nayeli Falco.
1: Yes, thank you.
2: Thanks for hanging with us. And thanks for doing everything you do. We appreciate you.
6: Nayeli, thank you for having me.
1: Have fun at the race Sunday.
3: I appreciate it.
0: Yeah, enjoy it. And thank you for having us. Again, Covino and Rich live from the Naval Base Coronado. We, the veterans and NASCAR Nayeli, thank you so much. And, man, Sean pulled that off. It almost felt like a fix. I can't believe he did it.
2: I know. Let's go to Monty for an update. Monty, what's doing, buddy?
3: All right, guys. World Cup still going on right now on Fox TV, but Team USA already defeated Australia 2-0 in Seattle. They're headed to the round of 32. This is the first time since 1930 that Team USA has won their first two group stage matches at the World Cup, and no Christian Pulisic in this match today because of his calf injury. 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Right now on Fox TV, you can catch Morocco and Scotland. Morocco scored in the first 72 seconds.
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15: Involving the Lakers, the Jazz, and the Wizards. And it's been floating around, bouncing around the echo chamber. And the deal would bring Anthony Davis back to L.A. Yeah, that guy. And the Lakers would trade some backups, Dalton Connect, and remember when he was going to be the next great shooter in the NBA? I remember that. And Jared Vanderbilt, guys that aren't very good, and then a couple of draft picks, and they would get Ace Bailey, Anthony Davis, and some low-level second-round draft picks. And Trae Young would go to Salt Lake City. Of course, you got to trade him. He's opting out, so I don't know how that's going to work. And then Lauri Markkanen would go to Washington. So I suppose this would have to happen before the draft. The question, just focus in on Anthony Davis, because that's the interesting part of this. What is your viewpoint on the possibility, even if it's only 2% of Anthony Davis returning to Lakerland? So my first thought is to quote the great Jackie Slater, what in the world? Like, what in the world are we doing? Am I missing something? Luka Doncic publicly came out a few days ago and expressed a desire to have a top-tier big man. That's his wish list for the purple and gold team. And so it sounds, if you look at the evidence here, it sounds like the boys are plotting. That's what it sounds like to me. Like, the entire thing is...
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0: Pavino and Rich, live from the Naval Base Coronado for We the Veterans in NASCAR. 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
0: All right. Congratulations to Team USA's Alex Freeman.
1: Yeah.
0: Congrats. He told Australia to bite me, mate. That's what Danny said. Bite me, mate.
1: Yeah, mate.
0: And USA wins 2-0. Congrats to Alex Freeman and Team USA. He's our Express Pros Pro of the Week. Again, I'm Covino. That is Rich. And it's time for Weekend Hobnob. Let's go.
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4: Friday brings us Woo-hoo! Weekend Hobnobbing.
0: All right. I'm Steve Covino. I love a nice holiday, Father's Day weekend, NASCAR.
1: You're going to say, I'm Steve Covino. I like a nice hiney.
0: I was about to say that. Oh, yeah. I also love a nice hiney, but I love a good fight.
1: You do.
0: UFC Fight Night, flyweight. You got Manel Kopp and Horiguchi fighting, so some good fights over the weekend on ESPN. And, of course, I say go do a double feature because not enough people have seen He-Man, and it's great. But it's a Toy Story weekend. So I say go see Toy Story and He-Man while you still can because it's going to be a big box office weekend. Toy Story, He-Man is great, I promise you. And, of course, Overpromised is our bonus podcast. You could watch it. It's like a little TV show, 20-plus minutes. Episode 144 dropped yesterday, Overpromised. We talk gym class heroes, your old-school gym class memories. We talk about the parade, the Knicks parade, and the grandma rule. What's the grandma rule? Let's just say it involves the World Cup and the jerseys you're allowed to wear on Overpromised right here on our YouTube page.
1: Now, there's a new Apple TV show that, well, not new, it came out a few weeks ago, but Danny, I've been telling you about Maximum Pleasure Guaranteed. I know it sounds dirty. It's a dark comedy. It's got the dude Nick from New Girl, Jake Johnson. Okay. And honestly, it's really fun. And it's like a woman gets wrapped
0: maximum
1: up in a...
0: Maximum Pleasure, yeah, Johnson. I don't know what you're talking about.
1: No, Maximum Pleasure Guaranteed. Friends and Neighbors, I want to try to finish this weekend as well on Apple TV. And on Netflix... I don't know if I even want to recommend Maternal Instinct, wackest woman ever.
0: Goodness.
1: Anything else you want to add, Danny?
2: Race at the Base this weekend from San Diego. An Outlast survival show produced by Jason Bateman. Teams fight over $1 million. It's back. Outlast the Jungle.
1: Perfect. We'll see you guys Monday. Until then, arrivederci, baby.
0: See you in the promised land.
1: Goodbye.
0: Happy Father's Day weekend. 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
26: Team USA led 2-0 at the half against Australia in Seattle today at the World Cup. 2-0 Americans is the final. The U.S. can clinch first place in its group already. If Turkey loses or ties tonight, that'll be the late game from the San Francisco Bay Area on FS1, 11 p.m. Eastern Time. Turkey against Paraguay, the opponent the U.S. already beat last week. As for what else is on the Friday schedule, 4 more games. Morocco scored in the second minute of the game and now leads at the half in New England 1-0 over Scotland. Coming up in about an hour and a half on Fox TV, Brazil against Haiti, and I mentioned Turkey in the late game. By the way, the U.S. hadn't won its first two games at a World Cup since the very first World Cup in 1930. Tennessee Titans gave defensive tackle Jeffrey Simmons a 3-year extension. Wyndham Clark leads the U.S. Open by 4 strokes. I'm Steve DeSig.
27: One guy is happily divorced. One guy is happily married. One guy gets called daddy by his 3 beautiful daughters. One guy gets called daddy after a credit card approval. One guy won a state high school basketball championship. One guy only covered a state high school basketball championship. One guy does voiceovers for fast food chains. One guy only eats fast food. Does this seem weird to anybody else?
1: Crazy!
27: Can this sports writer and this sports fan

0: Washington. Here's Monsi Bolaños and Martin Weiss.
1: That's right, Martin Weiss, Monsi Bolaños, the Octopus. On a funky flashback Friday. Or is it like a freaky Friday? Just like, you know, we switch spots.
2: I like that better.
1: You know
2: I like that better.
1: And